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Go marching. Hey!

0: La lunule contenant l'hostie consacrée est exposée aux fidèles avant d'être placée sur la monstrance.
1: We'll use this lift. Brother Bernard's going to be at the helm, and he's going to lift me up there to impose the Blessed Sacrament into the monstrance and then begin our procession.

We have a big crucifix we use, and so that goes on our rack. I have to make a rack to be able to lift and take this thing on and off at all of our stops so that they can see the crucifix

0: And here in St. Michael's, the Blessed Sacrament is exposed, and we're going to have all-night adoration. So from now, about 7 p.m., to tomorrow morning, about 8 a.m., the church will have participants praying silently.
1: La procession rassemble tous les Louisianais dans la fraternité. 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
2: Our worldview, as you know, from children all the way to adulthood, was very much shaped by the church and by its institutions, the schools, high schools, and of course our church parishes. You know, it's a unique experience for a lot of Black Americans to have ministers, to have spiritual leaders that don't necessarily look like them. But this is common practice for us here in South Louisiana, where for most of us, our clergy are white, but the church parishes are made up of people of color. And I think that for some of my friends who don't come from Louisiana, don't come from a Catholic background, their world is more circumscribed by racial dividers. It's not just sort of the hierarchical church and then you have the people separate. No, we've always sort of walked this journey together. And in the 20th century especially, we've always had the great example of bishops who came from our Catholic Creole community. The church absolutely was a part of slaveholding and the institution of slavery. Even slavery itself was, in a sense, regulated by the church, which had this basic premise that there is an equality of souls, that we are all equal before God. And it influenced race relations here in ways unlike, say, British colonies, where there's more of a hierarchical approach.
3: Nous sommes ici à la plantation Laura, une ancienne habitation de canne à sucre tenue par des Français, par des créoles blancs de la Louisiane, un lieu imprégné d'esclavage, évidemment, parce que c'était une économie basée sur l'esclavage. 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
4: Information that's provided, obviously it's in French because this was recorded by a French-speaking priest. So we have the date of the sacrament, we have the date of the person's birth, we have the name of the mother, And also what can be really helpful in these records is the names of the godparents, because it will show us these familial relations. Perhaps there was someone who was a free person who was standing in as a godparent for a lot of people who show up as enslaved. And so we can kind of see the importance that the Catholic Church had with these free people of color who identified as practicing Catholics and were willing to stand in as godparents, as sponsors for these enslaved people who are being baptized as well. Getting back to the French and Spanish colonial periods, we hear about the gens de couleur libre, right? The free people of color. And so basically they are descendants of the enslaved Africans who were brought over by the French and the Spanish. Unlike English views of enslavement, the French and the Spanish thought that just because you were enslaved or born enslaved did not mean that that should be your state for all perpetuity or including your children. And so they had a more relaxed manumission policy for enslaved people. For example, if you gave military service as an enslaved person, you were kind of guaranteed freedom. So there were actually a lot of militia groups in New Orleans under the French and the Spanish that were complete regiments of free men of color who had joined up as enslaved people and were given their freedom for helping to support the colony and to defend it. Also, in some situations, if your enslaver had a particular task for you or felt that you had performed well, you know, you might be granted your freedom. And then, of course, we can't leave out all of the situations of sexual violence where children born of a union between an enslaver and an enslaved person might be given their freedom. The English versions of enslavement kind of treated enslaved individuals as subhuman. And that was also a way to justify enslavement by saying that they weren't really people. And at least under the French and Spanish, even though they practiced enslavement, even though the French priests were enslavers, the nuns were enslavers, they did respect the fundamental humanity of their enslaved people, even though that doesn't mean that they were kind. It doesn't mean that they were equitable or that they were not cruel enslavers.

0: flottille navigue toute la journée pour arriver aux portes de la Nouvelle-Orléans, où des bateaux vont venir s'ajouter à la procession.
1: And now we're joined by the steamboat Natchez, which is one of the only steam-operated paddle boats still operating on the Mississippi River. And we have 1,000 adores. And they're so excited, hitting their knees now as they're coming around the corner and they see the monsters with Jesus exposed. We're arriving now in the harbor. The Natchez is blowing his horn and it's going toward its port.
0: La cathédrale Saint-Louis se dresse, majestueuse, au cœur du quartier français. Ses flèches bleues érigées vers le ciel guident les navires prêts à débarquer.
1: We have probably 25 boats joining us. They're circling the Blessed Sacrament boat and shooting water. The blue water is in honor of Our Lady, her feast day today, the Assumption.